0: people.
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2: People are having their own personal farmers market parties, and Sisney was telling me about this, and she said, would you want to host the next farmers market party? I said, well, I haven't hosted the first farmers market party. She said, no, like in the series of farmers market parties in the world.
3: Yeah.
2: I said, yeah. Explain to Tanya what it is.
3: So instead of everyone bringing a dish like you would for a potluck, everyone brings something homemade, and it could be anything.
2: Like granola in a bag.
3: Exactly.
2: With a rope tie.
3: So it's not so much pressure of like, oh my God, I need to make like a pasta salad, or I need to make some sort of salad or any sort of side dish. It's everyone just brings different things. It could be like, if you're into making candles, you just bring a bunch of little mini candles
4: or like a jar of pickles.
2: Pomodoro. Yeah. Pickles or Pomodoro.
3: Or you could bring your olive oil.
2: Olive oil. It could do that. And you basically gift that as opposed to like any other thing. And it's just, I think that, and it's not homemade like to eat a casserole right now. It's homemade that you could put in your pantry. It's pantry farmer's market stuff.
3: Yes.
4: Love that.
3: Isn't that
2: so cool? To the picklers, Kelly, pickler, to you and your family, to the picklers, to the granola people.
3: Body scrubs, bath salts, like all that stuff.
4: Butters, nut butters.
2: Yeah.
3: Yes, you're on to this. Okay. So this would be cute for like a brunch, a hang. You get like six people together and everyone just kind of brings a few things and you put them out on the table. And it's kind of like this free farmer's market that everyone gets to get one of each.
4: Cute.
2: Hold on. You bring a bunch of them? I thought you just give it to the person hosting the party and they put it in their pantry.
3: I mean, you could do that, I guess. But I think to make it better, you bring enough for everyone in the party.
2: Oh, well, that makes sense. All right. Yeah. That's even better than I thought. I feel even better than I thought I was going to feel.
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1: Now, Sisney, yeah. Are you in any clubs? Like, do you have a group that gets together and works out or plays a sport or,
2: oh.
1: I don't know, or drinks a wine or a club?
2: Yeah, actually, me and some of my friends want to start learning Mahjong. So.
1: Oh gosh, what is that?
2: Exactly, I don't even know how to play it, but it's like it's all the
3: everybody's playing.
2: Yes,
3: it right now.
2: And so
1: I started learning.
2: And,
1: not playing.
2: And yes. So a bunch of my friends actually went last Thursday to go play somewhere, and I couldn't go for whatever reason. But I'm going
1: to
2: go with them next week.
1: Where do you have to go?
2: Well, sometimes you can have places that actually like have a whole night themed about it, and it's just a bunch of like people playing.
3: I have a tutor I can send.
2: Oh, I love that. Mm-hmm. Okay,
1: sorry, see? I don't even if I put it into my search. I can't even spell it.
2: Yeah, like, I don't even know how to spell it. We call it Mahjong.
1: Just search it.
2: I know it's
1: Mahjong.
2: Everyone's playing it though.
1: Fortnite, not Mahjong.
2: I'm intrigued.
1: Ruby, Mahjong?
4: Neither. Fortnite.
2: Not yet.
1: And what? How do you spell Zhong?
2: Let's see. Actually, that's a good question.
4: J-O-N-G.
1: How do you spell? That's Zhong.
2: It's Mahjong. Zhong. This is like the it thing. It's like when everyone started doing pickleball.
1: Okay. Mahjong is not pickleball.
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1: Sophia, so you need our advice. Your sister's boyfriend is about to propose, and you know about the proposal?
2: Yes.
1: Okay, and you don't like it for her?
2: I don't. So they've been dating for about a year and a half. Okay. And she knows the proposal is coming because he put it on his calendar. His plan is to take her to the beach and just get down on one knee and propose. But me and my little sister, we spoke to her best friend and we all agree that she needs more than that because my sister is very like, she looks, I mean, for my baby shower, she spent alone like $1,000 on flowers. So obviously she likes that stuff, you know?
3: I think like instead of being so do what I want to do, be more like, let me help you so that I can take some of the pressure because this is such an important day and you're going to be kind of nervous and kind of like put him up on a pedestal a little bit, you know? And then you can kind of still do what you want to do that your sister, you know, your sister's going to like.
1: The good news is we have time. We have time to fix it.
3: Mm-hmm.
1: And just the tone and style of Sissany's advice is perfect. Good luck.
2: Okay.
1: Sophia, and congratulations. By the way, I am ordained.
2: I know that.
1: Take care, Sophia, and good luck with this. Congrats to your sister. Appreciate you.
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1: Before Benny Blanco and Selena Gomez were in love, they were friends. 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Crazy, right? 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
1: Now, Tanya, you had a run-in at the grocery store. Tell us about this and get to it right now.
2: I want to know what you would do in this situation, because there was this woman at Whole Foods. She was of mature age, and she was walking around the entire store, blaring her music, no headphones, just her phone, like heavy metal. I don't even know what it was, but she was like listening to it and walking around Whole Foods, and nobody said anything to her to like turn it off. And so I'd seen her many of different touch points of the store, and I was like, oh, like your own personal, like your own personal playlist for the day. And she was like, yeah. And I thought maybe that would be like, she would turn it off.
1: Not when you go in with that kind of cadence.
2: Yeah,
1: oh,
2: you pumped
1: gosh.
2: Her up.
1: Megadeth. I love Megadeth.
2: Yeah, she was like stoked, and like nobody said anything.
1: Yeah. I run into situations like this every now and then. I told you about the when I was on my bike, and you know, people got their speakers and they're jamming all kinds of lyrics that you wouldn't want your kids hearing. But look, here's the thing, Tanya. It is not appropriate. I think it's a little bit disrespectful to be blasting music out loud or on speakerphone when you're in the store like that. The thing is, it just takes too much energy to go up and be the room monitor to say, hey, would you mind turning that down? Or, hey, not everybody. It's competing with the grocery store music.
2: I could
1: play
2: never.
1: The music in the grocery
2: you
1: store.
2: You would never?
3: No.
1: I just, why waste your time doing that?
3: Yeah.
1: And also, why ruin their day?
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1: 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Did you? I never heard that one.
2: Yeah. 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Keep on crying, I'll give you something to cry about. 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
0: So think about which type you are and ask or a guess person. Explain it and why it matters.
2: Okay,
0: Sissany.
2: So have you ever noticed how some people ask for what they need while others are a little bit more passive aggressive? Maybe they drop hints and they just hope you catch on.
3: Yes.
0: Yeah.
2: Okay. So there's a difference between them, and it all goes down to the way you were raised and the families that you come from. So you either come from an ask family or you come from a guess family. So in ask families, people say exactly what they want and the other person simply just says yes or no. It's kind of more of a blunt, like, hey, can you help me move Saturday? Straight to the point, no guessing involved.
0: Yeah.
2: Okay. Now,
0: I like it. A
2: guess family, the direct requests feel too blunt for them. So they like to more hint what they want. I'm moving this weekend. It's going to be a nightmare.
3: Wish I had some extra hands.
2: Hoping the other person kind of like comes in and offers to help. Neither style, I guess, is right or wrong, but it's just so interesting that there's two types of people.
0: There's only one right way to do it, and that is ask. Be direct. You want something, you've got to ask specifically for it. Don't expect other people to connect the dots. And frankly, if you're a guest person and you're saying all that stuff about the moving, I'm definitely not jumping in.
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1: Tanya has a trending report. So let's say you're traveling with the family, and you decide you want to use some points, or you want to get the upgrade, or maybe they just are nice and they upgrade you from coach, from economy to first. Would you do it and leave your kids behind? That's the trending report. Go ahead, Tanya.
2: So basically what happened, Nick Lachey spilled some tea about his ex-wife, Jessica Simpson, and I don't feel like that was his intention. So it's like so bad because he was on Watch What Happens Live with Andy Cohen, and he revealed that he, back in March, was on the same flight with Jessica Simpson to Hawaii. It's the first time they'd seen each other in about 20 years. And he said that Jessica was up in first class with her mom. And then Andy asked him, like, point blank, the kids were in a separate class of service. And they kind of confirmed it, saying, yeah, her ex-husband, Eric, and the kids were in economy, in coach.
1: Yeah.
2: And the internet had some very strong opinions. Some people were like, mom needs a break energy, like, good for Jessica, like, da-da-da. And then a lot of other people were like, I couldn't even imagine going in a different class, like, and leaving my kids in a different section of the plane.
1: They were back there with their dad, right?
2: Yes, but still.
3: How old are the kids?
2: I want to say like 5 to 13.
1: But very generous of dad. Good on you. Let her go up there and enjoy herself, and you take care of the babysitting and economy. Let me tell you something. I remember growing up, if we got to travel by air, if we didn't have to take the station wagon for 12 hours, it was a huge deal. So I'm not up in arms about that.
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2: We did it. We made it through. Thank you for doing it. Thank you for being here. We'll do it again next week. But for the moment, Sissany, Tanya, appreciate you. Michaela, Sophia, Ruby, great week back there.
3: Thank
2: you. Wow, you guys stepped up in so many ways. You know which ways. Don't need me to recite it.
1: Have a good weekend. There must be

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1: You know, summer is so fun for being outside, going to the beach, doing like outdoor activities. But, you know, sometimes summer is nice to just stay in and watch a classic movie.
2: Love it.
1: Right? Like sometimes you need a little break. You need some AC and you're like, I'm just going to stay and watch a movie. Mm-hmm. So this is your classic summer movie based on your birth month.
2: Okay. Okay. Now, are they summer themed movies or no? Or is it a mix?
1: Oh, good. Yeah, I feel like they are.
2: Okay.
1: I think they are, but more so it's just because of like your sign. So if you were born in this month, this is the movie that most aligns with you and your values.
2: Oh, okay. I like this.
1: So we'll start with January. January, Jurassic Park.
2: Oh, that's a great movie.
1: I know. January. February is Mystic Pizza, which I don't know what that movie is.
2: I know I've seen it. Is that another? I know I said John Cusack yesterday. I think it's wrong.
1: Julia Roberts is in this movie.
2: Let me see.
1: Mystic Pizza. I don't know it. It sounds great. I mean,
2: it's from
1: like anything with pizza.
2: 88.
1: Oh, okay. Is it Julia Roberts? Was I right?
2: It is Julia Roberts.
1: Okay.
2: Yeah, and Matt Damon is in it?
1: Matt Damon. There you go. Mystic Pizza. I don't know, February.
2: I keep saying John Cusack in these movies, and I'm 0 for 2 this week on John Cusack movies.
1: Okay.
2: Anywho's.
1: March is Jaws.
2: Great movie.
1: Yep. April, National Lampoon's Vacation.
2: Which one? The summer vacation?
1: Yeah.
2: Nice.
1: Yep. May is Before Sunrise.
2: Never heard of it.
1: This is with Ethan Hawke.
2: Okay. That'd be my wife's movie.
1: Yeah. Okay. So I don't know that one. Before Sunrise is May. June, The Parent Trap.
2: Oh, that's perfect for you.
1: I know.
2: That's like, perfect for you.
1: I can quote that movie.
2: Yeah.
1: I've seen it so many times. July is The Notebook. Oh, another great one.
2: What do you want? What do you want?
1: I love that
2: movie. It's a good
1: movie. August.
2: My Georgie Porgy.
1: Dirty Dancing.
2: That's a great movie.
1: I know.
2: Yeah.
1: And these are all, by the way, these are all like summer type movies.
2: Yeah, yeah.
1: Right? September, that's you.
2: What's my movie?
1: Your movie is Say Anything.
2: Never heard of it.
1: Oh, my God. It's a John Cusack movie.
2: Is it John Cusack? Oh, it is a full circle moment for John Cusack. That's hilarious.
1: That is so funny. I'm like, wait. And I was thinking, I'm like, wouldn't it be funny if this is a John Cusack? It is.
2: It is a John Cusack movie that I've never heard of. That's funny.
1: Oh, my gosh. October is Now and Then, which Now and Then is such a good movie.
2: I don't think I've ever
1: seen
2: it.
1: You know, it's about the four girls, and it's like their friendship when they're older, but then it shows them when they're young.
2: Oh, yeah, yeah,
1: it's with Demi Moore, Rosie O'Donnell, I think Rita Wilson.
2: John Cusack.
1: November is Grease.
2: Great movie.
1: Classic. And December is Risky Business.
2: It's a good one.
1: Yeah.
2: Yeah.
1: Tom Cruise, right?
2: Yeah.
1: Yeah.
2: All right.
1: So those are your summer movies. I don't know. If anything, just watch like Serendipity. That's John Cusack, right?
2: Mm-hmm.
1: Yeah.

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1: Melanie, I am a big leftovers guy. I eat leftovers probably 4 days a week.
2: Yeah.
1: Maybe five if you factor in the weekends, right?
2: Right, right.
1: That's what my lunch is every day. Uh-huh. Whatever we had last night,
2: yeah.
1: I eat the leftovers.
2: Yeah.
1: However, I was reading about, this is a rule to protect you from potential food poisoning.
2: Okay.
1: But I don't like this rule for a different reason. When it comes to leftovers, they call it the 4 under 40 rule.
2: Okay.
1: So that means you store it under 40 degrees Fahrenheit.
2: Mm-hmm.
1: So that's like your fridge,
2: yep.
1: Right? Because that's 4.5 degrees Celsius.
2: Yep.
1: You have 4 days to eat it. 4 days for leftovers is crazy to me.
2: You mean like not enough time or too much time?
1: Way too much time.
2: Oh, yeah. I agree.
1: on a like crazy push, I would push it 2 days. But if I don't eat leftovers the next day, unless I freeze it, like you can freeze it and then heat it up later.
2: Yeah.
1: 2 is the maximum I'm eating leftovers.
2: It depends what it is, though, right? I mean, okay, listen, I'm not going to sit here and pretend like I'm a big leftovers girl. I'm not.
1: You're not.
2: Like, even like one day, I'm like,
1: I guess.
2: But it depends what it is.
1: True.
2: Pizza? I would go 3 days after.
1: Would you?
2: Yeah. You can put pizza in the air fryer or like the toaster oven. It like crisps right up. It's like brand new again.
1: 2 days for pizza, 2 days for chicken,
2: so
1: 2 days for beef.
2: We had a leftovers night last night.
1: Nice.
2: Can I tell you what we had?
1: I would love to.
2: Okay,
1: leftovers.
2: Yep.
1: Sorry.
2: So Saturday night,
1: yeah,
2: I made ribs. I slow cooked ribs.
1: Ooh.
2: Okay. So we had leftover ribs last night. So that was 2 days, right? Because yesterday was Monday. Yeah, I made them on Saturday.
1: That's acceptable.
2: Is it?
1: 2 days for pork, acceptable.
2: Okay. Sunday, I went to my mom's and she did like a really nice sugo and made like a great sauce and did pasta.
1: Okay.
2: And she gave me a big bin to bring home. So
1: Brilliant.
2: Last night we had leftover ribs from Saturday night.
1: Yeah.
2: And we had pasta from Sunday night.
1: That's perfectly fine.
2: And then today there's still some pasta left that I'll toss.
1: Get rid of it.
2: Yeah.
1: Yeah, because this is too many days now.
2: But, and that's like very rare for me. I'm not a big leftovers person, but I did it because we're slim pickings right now.
1: No, I hear you.
2: Because I haven't gone grocery shopping since we've been back from vacation.
1: Oh, yeah. You still got to do a big shop.
2: Oh, my God.
1: Sounds like tonight should be a pizza night.
2: Yeah, maybe.
1: Maybe.
2: Or like a home-cooked meal of some kind.
1: Yeah, you're probably due for one of those. Texter saying, my husband as a farmer has a steel stomach, and he'll eat things that have been in the fridge for way too long, despite me telling him to throw it out.
2: That's like, my husband is like that too. He will do 4 days.
1: See, I just...
2: I won't.
1: I will force myself to eat what's left.
2: Yeah.
1: So that it's gone in the 1 day to 2 days. 2 days is pushing it.
2: Yeah.
1: Fish, I will do one day.
2: Fish.
1: If we have leftover fish, I'll eat it the next day.
2: Yeah.
1: You know, like fish and rice and peas or something. I'll eat that the next day.
2: Okay.
1: But that's 1 day.
2: Yeah.
1: Everything else is 2. This 4 under 40 is crazy.
2: What about
1: me.
2: Chicken wings? Flats, he'll do 4 days.
1: No. Because they go bad. So like chicken wings are like 1 day for me. Rechuck them into the air fryer.
2: Mm.
1: That's why you got to do your, but we don't do ours naked. I like my wings naked.
2: Okay.
1: Because then you can chuck
2: sauce
1: them back
2: them.
1: In.
2: Yeah.
1: Yeah. Sauce them myself. But I mean, buffalo wings. Perfect, right?
2: Oh, buffalo wings are good anytime.
1: But that's 1 day.
2: Yeah.
1: Yeah. This 4 is nuts.

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1: Birthday party trends that need to go away immediately.
2: Okay, I love a birthday party.
1: Yeah, I don't agree with a lot of these.
2: I like trends. I feel like we're gonna want these to kick around for much longer.
1: Okay. The Pinterest perfect party that no one actually enjoys, where everything's... I'm fine with that. Oh, make it a special day.
2: Yeah, if you want to decorate it and make it Pinterest perfect for photos, do it up.
1: Yeah. Loot bags full of plastic junk. No, loot bags are the best part.
2: Every kid is stoked to get that plastic junk. Even if it lasts for like 2 hours after the birthday party, they're so happy.
1: And recycle it.
2: Yeah.
1: Right? Inviting the entire class out of guilt.
2: Mm.
1: I'm fine with not doing... Like, my kids have never had their whole class
2: Mine
1: come.
2: Too. Yeah.
1: Because it's expensive.
2: Yeah.
1: Yeah. My son just had his birthday this weekend, and I was like, do you want to have a party? He's like, nope. I'm like, do you want to do something? He's like, eh.
2: Yeah.
1: And I'm like, okay, but we got to do something.
2: Right.
1: We did, of course. Other things. Having a balloon arch as a mandatory decoration. I like those.
2: I love the balloon arch. If you're willing to put in the work for the arch,
1: yeah.
2: You respect the arch.
1: Yeah. Basically going to a venue that's very expensive and overpaying, like make it a big grand, that I'm fine with not doing. It doesn't have to be a $750 birthday.
2: Oh my goodness, no.
1: Yeah.
2: No. Birthday parties should just be something fun. Like when they're kids, they don't know the price tag attached to the
1: birthday.
2: So just make it fun and memorable.
1: My daughter just went to a birthday party as well, and it was just a few kids, pool party, hot dogs and chicken nuggets. I was like, that's the perfect party.
2: That's the best.
1: It's the best. Themed parties where everything has to match. I think those are fun.
2: Yeah, what's wrong with a theme?
1: All of these I'm pretty much good with.
2: Yeah.
1: Opening gifts as a group thing. And I'm like, that depends on the kid and the person.
2: Totally.
1: Like,
2: yeah.
1: If they want to open them, yeah, if they want to open them later, that's fine. If they want to open them there, I'm fine with it.
2: Right. We've said no presents because we didn't have a lot of time at the place we rented. But then my daughter's like, I really want to open them. And everyone's like, we really want. And I'm like, of course, it's your birthday.
1: Yeah,
2: what am I going to say? No.
1: Exactly. Right. And finally, hiring entertainment for a party. I'm fine with that.
2: Yeah.
1: What's
2: wrong with hiring entertainment?
1: Nothing. We've done so many where we just get a bouncy castle and put it in the backyard. You rent it for the weekend.
2: I used to love when my girls would get invited to parties when they were little and there was a Disney princess there of some
1: the
2: kind.
1: Best.
2: I know. I'm like, this is amazing. The princess Moana is going to take care of the children for the next hour.
1: Yeah, exactly. And you can chill. So see, I think most of those can stay other than that. You don't need to drop like a grand on a kid's birthday.
2: I really, truly do not think that you do. Like, kids are happy with pizza and water balloons.
1: Exactly.
2: And a bounce castle and Moana.
1: That's when Hot and Ready's are there to shine.
2: Yeah.

0: the best of Curtis and Melanie on Dream 105.7.
1: Both of us earlier today said, you know what? We have not had an ice cream yet this summer.
2: I haven't had an ice cream.
1: We need to get some ice cream.
2: I usually will have, I mean, I don't eat ice cream unless it's summertime.
1: Yeah.
2: And I will usually have like at least two ice creams.
1: We're due for some ice cream, right?
2: Yeah.
1: Well, here's the thing. There has been a long-standing myth when it comes to cup versus cone. Yes. And by the way, I'd like to run a poll on this morning. Are you a cup or cone person?
2: Okay.
1: Text in 905-685-1057.
2: I'm a cup person, by the way.
1: You're cup?
2: Yeah.
1: I'm cone.
2: Are you?
1: I like a cone.
2: You know, I like a cup, but every now and then, I love a cone, too.
1: A waffle cone?
2: It's got to be a waffle cone.
1: Yeah.
2: Yeah.
1: So the myth is that you get more ice cream by ordering it in a cup than you do when it goes into the cone.
2: Interesting. I don't think so.
1: It has been debunked.
2: Yeah, I wouldn't say that that's true.
1: You're using a professional, or like a real ice cream scoop?
2: Yeah.
1: You order one scoop, you order two scoops. It's the same size scoop.
2: Yeah.
1: So you don't get more by ordering the cup. So that myth has been officially debunked.
2: Okay. I know a lot of people that will take their cone, like they'll get like a nice cone of ice cream, but then also get a cup. So they get the best of both worlds. They put their cone in the cup, and then if they want to lick off the cone, they can.
1: Yeah.
2: Or they get a spoon and they can do it with the cup. Because I kind of like both.
1: Yeah. I prefer cup for my children. But they want the cone.
2: Just because it's so messy.
1: Well, and they're just, it's like,
2: it melts.
1: You know,
2: it's all over their hands.
1: Pick up the pace. It's not a marathon. This is a sprint when it's a 30-degree day.
2: How many times have you just tried everyone's ice cream because you're just trying to, like, get it,
1: you gotta
2: like,
1: clean it up
2: for them?
1: Yeah, I'm running maintenance crew. It's like, oh, man, that's good.
2: Then you get to try everybody's.
1: Exactly. And I'm a one-scoop guy. These people that I see getting three scoops of ice cream.
2: No. I can.
1: It's a little treat.
2: I can do two.
1: Wow, that's a lot of ice cream.
2: No, I can do two good, healthy scoops.
1: Okay.
2: If I'm getting ice cream, I'm getting ice cream.
1: Yeah. Got a texter saying, I get my cone on top of my cup, like you were saying.
2: Yeah, best of both worlds.
1: I'm a waffle cone with tiger tail.
2: Yes,
1: same.
2: Me too.
1: Man, I do love me some tiger tail.
2: Yeah, this person said 100% cone. You know, it's so good at the bottom of the cone when the ice cream just kind of like pools in there.
1: Yeah.
2: And then when the cone has like the chocolate on the inside, you get like...
1: It's good.
2: I gotta go for ice cream.
1: It's gonna happen this week, I think. Italian ice cream. I do like a gelato, too.
2: I love gelato.
1: I find it lighter.
2: It is lighter.
1: You know, because it doesn't have the dairy in it or whatever?
2: Yeah, it's just a different vibe. Like, I would never be like, I'm going for ice cream and get gelato. Like, I would be like, I'm going for gelato.
1: They're totally different things.
2: Yeah.
1: They're both cold. They're both delicious. Yeah. But they are totally different things.
2: It's like frozen yogurt. You can't say you're going for ice cream if you're getting frozen yogurt.
1: No, you gotta say froyo.
2: Froyo.
1: I'm going for some...
2: Do people say...
1: Yeah, froyo is a thing.
2: I think that might be cringe.
1: It is not cringe.
2: I think it might be
1: froyo. Is froyo cringe? Come on now, I can't win anything. I've never

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1: Who doesn't enjoy a good dad joke? They're great.
2: Oh, yeah. They're so great.
1: They're so great. And yeah. A new study is actually showing that they're good for you.
2: Okay.
1: In particular, they're good for your kids. Mm. Now, without getting into all the, you know, fine details of this, basically, psychologists say that your kids feeling that secondhand embarrassed for you, It teaches them to be able to learn how to feel embarrassment on larger levels. And it helps them feel more uncomfortable, okay with being uncomfortable.
2: Okay, yeah.
1: It teaches them resilience.
2: Yeah, yeah.
1: For embarrassment,
2: yeah,
1: right?
2: Yeah. That makes sense.
1: Yeah.
2: Okay.
1: And I love them just because they are cringy.
2: Yeah.
1: They're funny. They're silly. They don't harm anyone.
2: No, I remember being a kid. My dad was, he has been known to tell a dad joke in his time.
1: Yeah.
2: And I don't recall ever feeling embarrassed by it. I was just always like, dad.
1: That's my dad.
2: Like
1: that's
2: that,
1: my dad.
2: I was never like, oh, gosh, dad, don't say that in front of my I was just like, oh, what? Yeah. That's it. That's him, you know?
1: My old man would speak in puns. Like,
2: that doesn't surprise me, Curtis.
1: He would literally speak in puns, and it was like, okay, that's after
2: enough.
1: 75.
2: Enough.
1: I'm trying to have a serious conversation with you.
2: That's kind of fun, though.
1: Yeah, it is fun.
2: It makes it a little bit more fun.
1: So I thought, I did hear one recently that I thought was kind of cute. I thought I'd drop one for you. And if you have one, too, you know. You can drop a dad joke today too if you want.
2: I mean,
1: no pressure.
2: I can tell you a few that my dad.
1: Oh, let's start with those. Yeah,
2: my dad just as a kid.
1: Yeah.
2: I mean, the classic haircut joke.
1: Oh.
2: He'd be like, did you get a haircut? Got them all cut.
1: Got them all cut.
2: Got them all cut. And then anytime I'd say I'm thirsty.
1: Hi, thirsty. I'm dad.
2: No, he'd go, oh, I'd say I'm thirsty. He'd say, I'm Friday. Meet me on Saturday. We'll have a Sunday.
1: That's funny. That, I love that.
2: There's a few, like, I can't think of them, but there are.
1: What about your classic mall joke?
2: Oh, yeah. But that's a good joke.
1: That's not a dad joke. It's such a dad joke.
2: Do you know why they call it the mall?
1: Why?
2: Because you don't go to one store. You go to the mall.
1: That is a good joke.
2: I feel like that's not a dad joke. That's a good joke.
1: It's still a good.
2: What about you?
1: Here's a dad joke for your Monday morning. Feel free to share it.
2: Okay.
1: All right. Where do you go to treat? Oh, I have to think of it now. Where do you go to treat a peekaboo injury?
2: A peekaboo injury?
1: Where do you go to treat a peekaboo injury?
2: I don't know.
1: The ICU.
2: Oh, my goodness.
1: The ICU.
2: Oh,
1: that's a good one.
2: Yeah, it's a dad joke.

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1: A man has gone viral and he's got people thinking maybe we need to rethink which activities we do on a first date because of what happened to him.
2: Okay.
1: I think for a first date, a coffee date. Or going out for a drink.
2: Okay.
1: That's a great first date. It doesn't have to be a full dinner and everything. Like, what if you don't spark, you know?
2: Right.
1: Well, he met up with a girl online. Mm-hmm. They agreed to meet at a restaurant for their first date. And he was literally on the way to the date when she called and was like, yeah, I'm not coming.
2: Oh, no.
1: I'm done.
2: Okay. So at least she didn't ghost him, though. She told him.
1: She told him.
2: But I wonder why.
1: Yeah.
2: Okay.
1: So he then had to cancel his reservation, which came with a $50 cancellation fee, which I understand. I get it why restaurants do that.
2: Of course.
1: They're expecting that traffic, right?
2: Yes.
1: So this is not on the restaurant, but he's like, why would I like put that much risk on it and maybe get this $50 cancellation fee? The easiest thing he could have done is gone by himself.
2: Well, yeah, just go and order something, like get a drink.
1: Get a surf and turf or something.
2: Even
1: you spend the $50, I want the meal.
2: Even just like go and buy, like get like a $20 like
1: entree.
2: Drink or
1: yeah.
2: something. Just something.
1: So then you don't have to pay the $50 cancellation.
2: Saved money and got something for it.
1: See, I would have gone all out. I'm like, I'm out 50. I'm getting the surf and turf for sure.
2: But you're not out 50 if you're there.
1: That's true. So does that mean that we should rethink first? Like, what do you think a good first date is?
2: Okay. So first of all, in this scenario, you need to do research before you make reservations at a fancy restaurant.
1: Yeah.
2: If you have any sort of inclination that it might not happen, you need to know whether there's going to be a cancellation fee up front. Like, this is just preparing and planning.
1: Totally.
2: Okay. Having said that, I think I was thinking about my husband when we were talking about this earlier and our first date that we ever had. And we went out for chicken wings.
1: Perfect.
2: Which, honestly, in hindsight, I'm like, it's a little messy. But you really get to know a lot about a person by the way that they eat chicken wings.
1: Totally.
2: And their, like, cleanliness around it. They're like,
1: wing decorum.
2: Yeah.
1: Wing decorum.
2: Do they like flats? Do they like drumsticks?
1: Oh, that'd be tough because I am a straight up flat guy.
2: You don't like drumsticks at all.
1: I like them, but like if I had I've had an idea, not to go off.
2: No, I like this.
1: I wanted to open up a wing restaurant called Just Flats.
2: Just Flats.
1: Yeah.
2: I think it's more expensive though.
1: It is, yeah. But what I would do to avoid waste is I'd call them garbage buckets, and that would be the drummies.
2: Oh,
1: so you get them
2: God.
1: For a little bit cheaper. So if you're a big drummy person, you can have a garbage bucket.
2: This is such a Seinfeld right now.
1: It is.
2: Top of the muffin to you.
1: To
2: what do you do with the stumps?
1: Yeah.
2: Okay. I like the drumsticks better than the flats.
1: Do you really?
2: I do. So my husband likes the flats though.
1: Yeah.
2: So every time we go out for wings now, because of our first date we had, we split and I take the drumsticks. He takes the flats.
1: Oh, that'd be perfect for me.
2: Right?
1: We can go out for wings anytime together as buddies.
2: I'm telling you, chicken wings, really, really good first date.

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1: Melanie, I saw this yesterday and made me feel kind of good about myself. It's how fast you should be able to walk a mile based on your age.
2: How fast?
1: Yeah.
2: Oh, interesting.
1: To show your longevity.
2: Okay, so I have the mile to kilometer calculator out here.
1: Right.
2: Because I...
1: One and a half.
2: It's like just over one and a half.
1: Yeah.
2: It's like 1.6.
1: Yeah. So how fast could you be able to walk that? I, as a fast walker, I am constantly being told to slow down when I'm walking.
2: Yeah, I know. I'm a fast walker, too.
1: And it's, I mean, for me, it's not because I'm healthy. It's because I'm 6'4".
2: Yeah, your legs are a lot longer than the average.
1: So, like, I'm taking way less steps, right? As a general rule, in your 20s and 30s, you should be able to walk a mile in 13 to 15 minutes.
2: Okay, yep. That's good.
1: That sounds about right.
2: Yeah.
1: Like, you do your 5K.
2: Yeah, so I'll tell you how.
1: Yeah.
2: I'll tell you me.
1: So that's about 4.6 miles per hour.
2: Okay.
1: All right. Now, into your 40s, which is us now.
2: Okay.
1: We get a little extra time. 14 to 16 minutes.
2: Okay.
1: Pace of 4.3. Okay. In your 50s, the goal is 15 to 17 minutes at 4 miles an hour. And people in their 60s should walk a mile in 16 to 18 minutes at about 3.3 to 3.7 miles. And if you're 70 and beyond, you're looking for a 20-minute mile.
2: This seems like a lot of time.
1: It seems like a lot. Like, I feel like I could walk a mile 10 minutes.
2: I was just going to say, so I average 10 minutes for a mile. That's my average.
1: And this is brisk walking is what they're saying.
2: Wow. That,
1: yeah.
2: So I feel must be speed walking when I do my 5Ks. Yeah,
1: we're just hammering through this.
2: I'm walking quite fast. Like I'm averaging, sometimes I'm like nine something.
1: Nice.
2: In a mile.
1: So you're perfect for longevity then.
2: Yeah.
1: Yeah.
2: I guess.
1: Even me too. I know, like, we could time it. It wouldn't make a great radio bit.
2: No.
1: But how fast can Curtis walk a mile and then just come back?
2: Oh, my gosh, we should do that, though, sometime. We should. I need to be wearing my running shoes.
1: Yes,
2: though.
1: That's true.
2: I'm not
1: stretched, you know.
2: We're
1: talking about how fast we can walk, and it's like, well, I'm not doing it, though.
2: I can show you my phone, though. It clocks it.
1: That's good.
2: So I know how long I'm going.
1: Yeah.
2: But I like that they set the bar really low here because it just motivates people.
1: Oh, totally.
2: You know, like, nobody's telling you that you need to be a professional athlete. Like,
1: no.
2: Just maintain a steady pace and do it in, like, what you said, like 14 minutes?
1: Yeah, depending on your age. Yeah, you're good.
2: Yeah.
1: And if you're over 70, you got 20.
2: Yeah.
1: You're
2: take
1: golden.
2: Your time.
1: Head up to the Penn Center, go for a mall walk.
2: Do a mall walk, make it leisurely. Even stop and get yourself a bubble tea.
1: Orange Julius. Oh, Georgia is obsessed with bubble tea right now.
2: So are my girls.
1: Oh, my
2: That's
1: Lord.
2: Why I said that.
1: Yeah. See, I should have
2: Orange
1: known.
2: Orange Julius.
1: I love an Orange Julius.
2: So does Brad. Oh. You and him are like the same person. You know how much sugar is in those Orange Julius?
1: You know how much I care? I get one like twice a year. For those two times a year, I am thrilled.
2: The bubble tea is a little healthier, but it's definitely more expensive.

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2: But the kids became our first priority.
1: Now that we're retired, we're making good on that promise.
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1: You can actually buy KD that has this now.
2: Yes. Soon.
1: Soon.
2: Soon.
1: And is it...
2: It's going to roll out across Canada.
1: I want to guess.
2: Yes.
1: Is it spicy?
2: There is partial... Yes, partially.
1: Oh,
2: it is fusion. Think of fusion. If you were going to do craft dinner in a fusion sense, what would you do with it?
1: Oh my goodness. I don't know. I would probably put some curry in there.
2: That's a great option. You're close. It is ramen KD.
1: Oh.
2: They have now come up with KD ramen, coming in three flavors: cheesy ramen, extra cheesy ramen, and extra spicy KD ramen.
1: So it's ramen noodles.
2: In KD.
1: In KD.
2: I think this is a brilliant...
1: Oh, yeah. Why haven't they done this yet?
2: Why hasn't this been done?
1: Huh.
2: How have I not been eating this since my childhood?
1: Right.
2: I love this.
1: Well, we had Mr. Noodles. That was our ramen.
2: What? I love Mr. Noodles. We still have Mr. Noodles in the house.
1: Okay. So many things you say is like my husband.
2: Yeah.
1: Because he still buys Mr. Noodles, and I've never bought Mr. Noodles in my life.
2: And there's really good Korean ramen, too, that I get sometimes with... It's dehydrated kimchi in it.
1: Yeah, yeah. I know the one you're talking about.
2: And it's spicy.
1: About.
2: It's really good.
1: That one is really good.
2: Yeah.
1: Yeah.
2: But KD ramen, the extra spicy one, that has... I never thought I'd be salivating again over Kraft dinner, but I think this is a brilliant...
1: There's a type
2: thing of
1: ramen right now. I've been seeing a lot of the influencers that you love talk about. Is it
2: Bulgaki?
1: No. Is it?
2: I don't know.
1: I want to say it's like Bulduk. Is that
2: ramen? Oh, yeah, because it's not ramen. Bulgaki is...
1: Is that a hockey player?
2: No, it's a Korean dish.
1: No, Bulduk is a hockey player.
2: Oh, yeah, maybe.
1: Sorry. Yeah, it's if you know it, text it in. You know what I'm talking about. It starts with a B, and it's like the noodles with the sauce. Everybody's eating them right now. I want to say it's like ball. What'd you just say?
2: Bulgogi, but that's like a beef dish.
1: That might be. Oh, yeah, it's not that.
2: Yeah.
1: It's not that. Anyway, it's trending right now.
2: Okay.
1: And I mean, maybe this will be the new thing now with the KD.
2: I'm all about it. I'm all about it. I can't wait for it to launch across the country. I will be
1: Bulldog. Somebody texted in Buldok. That's what it is.
2: And that's noodles.
1: Yeah, it's also a hockey player spelled differently.
2: Okay. Well, we've learned a lot this morning.

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1: Do you know the names of these everyday things?
2: Oh.
1: This is going to be a nice little learning moment here.
2: Okay, it's like pop quiz on a Monday, my first Monday back.
1: I don't think anyone knows the names of these
2: things.
1: Okay,
2: that's going to be
1: so we're going to learn.
2: Okay.
1: You know the little plastic or the little cardboard sleeve that goes on top of your coffee?
2: Oh,
1: so you
2: yeah.
1: order a coffee, out,
2: oh,
1: you
2: yeah.
1: get the little sleeve.
2: Yeah, yeah, of course.
1: Do you know that that has a name?
2: What? It's not just called the sleeve?
1: No, it is called a zarf.
2: A zarf?
1: Yes.
2: Okay.
1: So next time you're out at your Starbucks, you're like,
2: oh,
1: hey.
2: Oh my gosh, I'm going to say something.
1: Chuck me a zarf.
2: And be like, hey, can I get a zarf? Because my coffee's black today. It's super hot. They're going to be like, what? I'm yeah. sorry, a what?
1: Exactly.
2: I'd be like, zarf. Oh, you don't know, barista? Mm.
1: The more you know. Mm. So you know the feeling of butterflies in your stomach?
2: Yes.
1: We've all had that.
2: Yes.
1: Do you know that that actually has a name?
2: Yes, I feel like I do.
1: Ooh. Care to take a guess
2: no,
1: at it?
2: No, but I know I've heard this before.
1: Collywobbles.
2: Oh, pfft. That is not what I was
1: not what
2: thinking.
1: You were thinking. It's called collywobbles.
2: I feel like I would remember that.
1: Yeah. Isn't that funny?
2: Collywobbles.
1: Collywobbles.
2: Wow.
1: Oh, you got some collywobbles
2: some
1: going
2: collywobbles.
1: On.
2: Collywobbles. Oh, my God.
1: The tiny dot that goes above the letter I and the lowercase j. Do you know that that has a name?
2: What?
1: Yeah.
2: It's not just the dot?
1: It's not. It's called a tittle.
2: A tittle?
1: A tittle.
2: Curtis, I can't with these. These are the weirdest words. That's called a tittle.
1: It is. The little dot on an I or a lowercase j.
2: Wow.
1: You got zarf. You got that one.
2: Collywobbles.
1: How about this? You're brushing your teeth in the morning and at night you put that little dollop of toothpaste on.
2: Yeah.
1: Do you know that that has a name?
2: The toothpaste?
1: Yeah.
2: Okay.
1: It's called a nurdle.
2: You're kidding
1: I'm not kidding you. These are 100% true.
2: A nurdle of, put a nurdle of toothpaste on the brush.
1: That is exactly it.
2: I'm going to say that to my kids. They're going to find that hilarious.
1: Yeah. Put a little nurdle of toothpaste on. Right?
2: Okay.
1: And finally, we know what's the day after today?
2: Wednesday.
1: No, sorry.
2: Wait, is it?
1: What's tomorrow?
2: Pop quiz.
1: I screwed that up big time. So we all know of tomorrow.
2: Oh.
1: But the day after tomorrow has a name.
2: Wait, what?
1: Yes.
2: The day after tomorrow?
1: Yeah.
2: Is that the name of a movie?
1: It is.
2: Day after tomorrow? It's like...
1: John Cusack.
2: John Cusack.
1: Yeah. So there is a word for the day after tomorrow.
2: Okay.
1: And it is overmorrow.
2: Overmorrow.
1: Overmorrow refers to the day after tomorrow.
2: Okay, that makes sense.
1: Yeah.
2: Overmorrow.
1: Yeah.
2: Doesn't have this, quite the same ring to it.
1: It's not as good as zarf and nurdle. Tittle. And collywobbles.
2: Collywobbles. Oh, collywobbles is a really good thing. If somebody's like nervous about something, if your kids have like a presentation or something coming up and they're nervous and they've got like, they're like, I got butterflies. You can be like, you know what? Actually, do you know what that word? It's called collywobbles.
1: Collywobbles. And then they're going to feel a little bit better, right?
2: They'll do some laughing.

feeling. Hey, good morning. It's Kayla. We're going to kick off the show today with some new BSB. 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This one, new BSB, it's called Bottle Up, and it's on Dream 105.7.

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0: on Wednesday. Get ready to celebrate. It's Canada Day, and we're going to be playing all of your favorite Canadian artists all throughout the day. I'm talking Avril Lavigne. We're going to be listening to some Alessia Cara, The Weeknd, throw in some Justin Bieber, and of course, Drake. Hotline Bling is on Dream 105.7.
1: You used to call me on my... 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Yeah.

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1: This just in from Ontario One Call. 1 in 10 homeowners hit underground infrastructure while digging last year. 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Avoid risky digs and always click before you dig. 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

0: Yeah, you said forever, now I drive alone past your street.
1: Speaking of driving, it's Kayla, and there's going to be another partial closure of the Niagara-bound QEW over the Burlington Skyway Bridge this weekend. So, one lane officially closed as of 1 a.m. It's going to remain closed until Monday morning, 5 a.m. A middle lane over the Skyway Bridge will be closed for the full duration, and then two lanes through traffic will remain open along the mainline QEW, so keep that in mind. And also, something else, one lane to the Burlington Skyway will remain accessible via the Eastport Drive Collector Ramp. All ramps at the North Shore Boulevard interchange will remain open, and Eastport Drive will remain fully open as an alternate route to re-enter the QEW Niagara Bound. And to keep yourself up to date, hit up our friends over at 610

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Good morning, it's Kayla, and if you haven't heard, a popular summer tradition will not be happening this year. Welland Float Fest. It had to cancel this year's event, which originally was scheduled for July 5th. Organizers announcing the cancellation on social media, saying that without the full cooperation and support of all stakeholders to create a safe environment, we cannot embark on this beautiful and enjoyable annual Welland event. Now, the letter from the board of directors did not specify which stakeholders were at issue. And Float Fest, it features residents coming together along the recreational canal with inflatable toys and enjoying the day on the water. Organizers say that they plan to have the event return in the summer of 2027. Dream 105.7.

I love this song even more now because it's actually featured in the new Netflix rom-com. I guess you could kind of call it a rom-com. Voicemails for Isabel. If you haven't seen this movie yet, it stars Nick Robinson and Zoe Deutsch. I think she is just, she is a gorgeous woman. If you haven't seen it, please do. I laughed and I did a whole lot of crying. And yeah, Robin's Dancing on My Own was featured in that film. And Chef's Kiss, literally one of my favorites on Netflix. I'm Kayla and you're listening to Dream. Good morning.

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Good morning, it's Kayla. The Weeknd is taking concert production to a whole other level with this massive 40-foot statue, which was created for his tour. Now, fans were obviously stunned with images of this enormous installation, which started to appear all over online. The sculpture instantly became one of the most talked about elements of the tour, and a lot of his fans, a lot of concert goers, called it one of the most impressive stage pieces they have ever seen. With Daft Punk, I Feel It Coming, Dream 105.7. Good morning. Tell me what

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Allegra is amazing. 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

That is it for me. I'm Kayla, and I'm getting ready to get on out of here. Asta's coming in next. You're going to hang out with her for the next little while, followed by Ryan Seacrest. Enjoy the rest of your weekend. And don't forget, coming up on Wednesday, Canada Day, we're going to be listening to your favorite Canadian artist all throughout the day. Have a good one. It's Dream 105.7.

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Happy Saturday. What's your plan for today? Are you catching up on housework, hanging out with friends? When I'm out of here, I'll have a house full of family and friends to celebrate my son Mason's birthday, as well as his aunt Cindy. I'm so excited. 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
1: Benson Boone, Dream 105.7. Last night, we also had Mason and a few friends for bowling at Kingpin at the Penn Center. It was a blast. Now, I was worried that at 15, they would be a little bit old for it, but absolutely not. The games you can set up within the game of bowling is interactive and fun. They bowled as each other. It was confusing, but they had a great time. They love the arcade. Now, did I have to order more pizza? Yes, because six 15-year-old boys, there is not enough food in the entire world.

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As we roll into summer here, do your kids still play with slime? I've always been a mean mom. I don't let mine bring it into the house. I'm actually kind of afraid of it. 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Well, now I've learned that you can smother the slime in their hair with mousse. You let it sit for 2 minutes. And I mean like hair mousse, styling mousse. 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Gently use a wide tooth comb to slide the slime out of the hair. This may end up being your favorite summer hack. So I wish you the best of luck.

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1: This just in from Ontario One Call. 1 in 10 homeowners hit underground infrastructure while digging last year. 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

tickets for tomorrow night, Rogers Stadium, to see Noah Kahan, please know I'm insanely jealous and I'll be living vicariously through you. So please send me your videos, send me your photos, because that show is completely sold out. And the typical concert capacity of Rogers Stadium, 50,000 people. So definitely pack your patience and have the best time tomorrow. It's Ellie Goulding with Diplo on Dream. Even though we both know we're liars and we start each other.

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10: I do my hair toss, check my nails. 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
10: Hair toss.

The rumors continue with the Swift-Kelce wedding, of course. Hey, it's Asked On Dream. It seems the report still suggests that Taylor and Travis will be getting married over the July 4th weekend at Madison Square Gardens. And the latest tidbit is that Taylor Swift will perform at the wedding. Now, knowing who she is and who her family bubble of people would be, is that cool for them? Would they love that? Or is that cringe? So text me 905-685-1057.

0: 1057.
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1: 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Officials say these incidents could have been prevented by getting a locate. Avoid risky digs and always click before you dig. 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
3: Here we go. The last countdown of June. Seacrest with you, and today on the show, we will hear from the Jonas Brothers about a new project they launched while on tour. Plus, new music from Taylor Swift lands on the chart in a big way. Now let's get it started. Number 40, Nice to Meet You, My.

0: dance, we can dance all night.
1: Nice to meet you. That's Miles Smith at number 40. And before we continue on our run to number one, let's take a look who led the chart last time. At number three, Alex Warren.
2: Oh my, my, you're taking me out of the ordinary.
1: Bruno Mars at number two. And the number one song, Olivia Dean had it on top for 5 weeks.
3: I think it's so easy to fall in love.
1: So that's where we left off. Now, back to the numbers. 39, Rubber Band Man, Mumford & Sons featuring Hozier. When you come

Pink Pony Club, Chapel Roan, that's 38. All right, BET Awards this weekend. Check them out live. The ceremony from L.A. hosted by comedian Drewski. Cardi B leads the noms with 6 nods. And this one up for Video of the Year, Doechii, Anxiety, and 1840 Extra.

0: Anxiety Dochi in the extra spot.
1: Coming up next,
0: The Fray just ahead with their 12th top 40 hit, and Hozier has a song. It's hung around for 113 weeks. That's next.
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one has been on the countdown for well over 2 years, and it's up a spot to 37 for Hozier. All right, Isaac Slade, former lead singer of The Fray, said he wrote their biggest hit mostly thanks to an opening shift at a Starbucks in Colorado. He used to tap the drum beat to what would become their song Over My Head on his steering wheel to try to stay awake while driving to work at 3 a.m., and he admits that that inspiration for the first verse came from eavesdropping on a customer, which he wrote down on a pastry bag. The band has come a long way since then, but their latest single is all about returning to playfulness and jumping into the water without worrying about how cold it might be. Ice Cold Lakes, The Fray, 36.

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1: Coming up next.
0: Well, Lady Gaga falls off this week with Runway, but she's got another hit coming up. Plus, Sabrina Carpenter officially makes it 3 summers in a row with the same hit next.
1: AT40 is back in a sec.
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3: We're up to 33 on the countdown. A lot of people would agree that after Serena Carpenter released Espresso, everything changed in her career. But she says the shift actually came a bit later. According to her, what truly changed her life was her first arena tour for her album, Short and Sweet, because it was the first time she got to hear what her music sounded like out loud in a big venue full of fans. And those nights reminded her that the people in the audience helped get her to that place. And she owes them everything. Now here's the song that started it all, Espresso 33.

32, Maroon 5, Heroin. Lady Gaga has been submitted for Emmy consideration for her song, The Dead Dance, from Wednesday on Netflix. We'll have to wait until July 8th to find out if she scored a nomination. But here she is with Bruno Mars now at 31, Die With a Smile.

0: Die with a Smile, 31. Gaga and Bruno Mars.
1: Coming up next.
0: 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Plus, Pink Panthers and Zara Larsson roll in with the first of our two debuts. This.
2: 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I feel my skin tight. My coat is inside. While I look up at you.
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2: 10 down on our way to number one. People all over the world love dancing and singing along to hits by Post Malone, but a new project just released that helps a very special fan base with falling asleep. I'll explain after 30 stateside Pink Panthers and Zara Larsson.

0: say.
1: That's new at 30 stateside. Pink Panthers and Zara Larsson. All right, back to Post Malone. Fans are still waiting for his next album, which could be more country-inspired music. But while we wait, a new remix project is out that features his biggest songs as lullabies. The album Lullaby Renditions of Post Malone includes 12 of his hits reimagined as baby-friendly tracks like Sunflower and Circles and I Had Some Help. You can hear a sample of that. We put it up at AmericanTop40.com.
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0: We're inside your top 30. And Tyler Shaw is celebrating 10 years in the music business with some new stuff on the way. His next album due out in 2027. Here he is at number 27. Run to you, Tyler Shaw. Can be a

Charlotte Cardin, 26. The Way We Touch. All right, let's get to Ray. Ray says her experience writing Where Is My Husband perfectly mirrors her career as an artist right now, and that means total freedom. She was able to write the exact song she wanted without any external people telling her it was too much or too long or too short, which she says is a blessing and a curse. But ultimately, she made her new album with no rules, which she sees as a very special thing that she didn't take for granted. And the process clearly worked because this one is a hit on the countdown. Where Is My Husband? 25.

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0: Ryan Seacrest with you, and Zara Larsson likes to set big goals for herself. While she's had a very successful 2026 so far, she says the most important part of the process is how she handles failure. She said that when things don't go according to plan, she always focuses on grounding, which includes getting enough sleep, eating healthy food, moving her body, and spending time with close friends who know the, quote, real Zara. She looks at every setback as a redirection, which is a great attitude, a healthy attitude to have. Here she is at 23, Midnight Sun.

quitter. It's Cameron Wickham on the verge of making this chart. And a week away from the release of Madonna's new album, Confessions 2. And part of the project is a musical short film loaded with celebrity cameos. The visual is built around the first six tracks on the album. It features appearances from actors Benedict Cumberbatch and Julia Garner, as well as supermodel Kate Moss and Madonna's collaborator, Sabrina Carpenter. You can check out Confessions 2, the film, at AmericanTop40.com. Here's the song she made with Sabrina, Bring Your Love, number 22. Sabrina.

0: falling 4-21. 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
0: Back-to-back hits from Ms. Swift continue in the top 20+. Teddy Swims up a couple with this, Mr. Know-It-All.

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3: Halfway to number one. And we want to send a big congratulations to Taylor Swift, who is officially the youngest woman to be inducted into the Songwriters Hall of Fame. She shared some advice for young songwriters at the ceremony in New York City and urged people to prioritize what they love down to their core, because they'll need that to make music that connects with people. Here's one of the songs that helped earn her a spot in the Hall of Fame, The Fate of Ophelia, T-Swift 20, AT40.

Marty Swims, Mr. Know-It-All. Number 19. All right, Noah Kahan just kicked off his North American tour. He says that if fans are coming to a show, they should expect things to be insane. He worked for months putting together an entirely new stage performance, and everything sounded better than he expected during rehearsals. But if fans are worried about what may be on the set list, he made sure to include plenty of his older songs mixed in with tracks from his latest album, like this, The Great Divide, 18.

0: The Great Divide. 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
1: Coming up next.
0: And a very happy 47th birthday to our brother, Ryan Tedder. The other Ryan this weekend. His band One Republic is up a spot, plus Taylor Swift rockets in with our highest debut way up inside the top 20. It's all next.
1: AT40 is back in a sec.
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0: We're inside the top 20. Just before the release of Toy Story 5, it was revealed that Taylor Swift had recorded a song for the soundtrack called I Knew It, I Knew You. But until the announcement, her involvement was kept a total secret, even from the cast and crew. A visual effects artist who worked on Toy Story 5 said that a decoy version of the movie was made to hide Taylor's new song, which she wrote after seeing an early cut of the film back in February. But now it's officially out, and here it is at 17 from Taylor.

to Friends, falling 3-16 for Somber. All right, if there's anyone in the world that knows the secret to writing hit songs, it's Ryan Tedder. But even he says he doesn't know exactly how it's done. He describes the process as having an itch that he's trying to scratch. And as he plays different chords and hears arrangements, he feels closer to the source of the itch. But it takes experimentation to find exactly the spot he's looking for. And when it finally clicks, everything comes together to make a hit. Here's his latest with OneRepublic, Need Your Love 15.

0: Opalite. Taylor Swift down three spots. That's number 14 on AT40. And Bruno Mars leaps three spaces with our fastest riser. Hang on for that. And Alex Warren climbs up a couple more. That's next.
1: AT40 is back in a sec.
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4: Well, we're on our way to the biggest song of the week, and most artists would say that the best reaction they could get from an audience is singing along or dancing to the beat. But Alex Warren says he hopes people cry when they hear his music. He admitted that the first thing he looks for when he gets on stage is someone crying in the crowd, because he writes his songs about deeply personal and emotional experiences. So if he sees someone reduced to tears, that means the people he's written his lyrics about aren't being forgotten. And it really has struck them. Alex Warren now, Fever Dream at 13.

Die on This Hill, slipping 3 to 12, Sienna Spyro. We're counting down the biggest hits in the land. Gracie Abrams said the lead single from her next album came together after she was late to the studio. She said she's usually on time when it comes to recording sessions, and when she arrived, she said she felt a weight on her shoulders, like someone was holding her down. So she tried to ignore it, but as she started working on music, the melody felt similar to that dark cloud of energy. So she tried to channel it all into one song. And when it was done, she felt healed. This is the result. Hit the Wall, an AT40 On the Verge track.

0: Risk It All. Bruno Mars. Up three. It's number 11.
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0: 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Plus, Olivia Rodrigo steps up a couple more to claim her fifth top 10. 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
3: We're down to the top 10. Not sure about the musical direction for this next album from Charlie XCX, but the project has a title and has a release date, plus a tour schedule. We'll tell you what we know after Olivia Rodrigo dropped dead at 10.

0: Drop Dead. Number 10, Olivia Rodrigo. So back to Charlie XCX. She kept quiet about the sound of her next album, which is titled Music, Fashion, Film. And there were rumors that she was working on a rock project before other reports that it would be more dance-leaning. We'll be able to hear it for ourselves when the new songs come out July 24th. And just a few days after that, she'll hit the road on tour for a run across North America, set to wrap up in October with a pair of dates at the Kia Forum in L.A. We have the full list of dates posted on AmericanTop40.com. Back to the numbers.
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